Yeah, the What's a Josh broadcast. Thank you so much for listening today on National Chardonnay Day. End of the World Day. No, it is not the end of the world. Don't start freaking out about that. International Tea Day and National American Red Cross Founders Day, the 21st day of May. If today is your day, if it's your birthday, like it is for Tamara and Joseph, happy birthday to you. 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

Hanging on the What's a Josh broadcast. So screenless fitness trackers are becoming a thing. And it's interesting. I've never actually heard about this until the other day. Somebody told me they got one of these. Google joining the hot trend with the new Fitbit Air, the first display-free wearable, just announced a $100 device. It's launching coming up on the 26th and focuses on health tracking for those who have no desire to stare or charge another screen. Features include sleep tracking, blood oxygen monitoring, and irregular heartbeat alerts. Without screen and physical buttons, the Fitbit uses haptic feedback for an alarm clock feature, and a small light indicates battery life. The device can go about a week between charges. It comes in four colors, and it looks like they introduced this as a revamped Google Health app, formerly the Fitbit app, plus an optional $100 a year AI health coach powered by Gemini. And I'm looking at pictures of this. I kind of like the way this technology is heading to where it's not all consuming. It looks just like a regular little wristband, like a rubber wristband. I don't think it's rubber, but that's all it really is. So something I can really get on board with. Anyway, it's called the Google

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1: And the What's a Josh broadcast. How about some stupid people doing stupid things? I love these ones where people try to escape through an attic. That happened. We're going to be heading to Brownsville, Tennessee. Police were executing a warrant at a residence in connection with a hit-and-run accident. Initial investigation failed to turn up anything, and the canine team was brought in. The dogs quickly alerted the officers to the attic area of the house, and then you can probably guess what happened. The bozo missed a rafter and came crashing down through the ceiling. After it was determined he was not seriously injured, he was dusted off and taken to jail. Got to be careful in the attics. You got to always make sure you're walking on those rafters. Something I learned very young. More on the way.
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0: 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Thanks for checking out the What's a Josh broadcast. Have you heard the 8-week dating rule? It says that after 2 months of dating, most people already know whether they see a future with someone. We're going to get into this coming up here in a few songs. 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

here on the What's a Josh broadcast. So check this out. The 8-week dating rule. Ever hear about that? It says that after 2 months of dating, most people already know whether or not they see a future with somebody. There's still no conversation about exclusivity or the willingness to commit by then. Experts say the chances of a serious relationship could be fading by that 8-week rule. The idea isn't just that something magical happens at exactly 8 weeks. It's more of a reality check milestone. By that point, couples have usually spent enough time together to judge compatibility beyond first impressions and fancy dates. Relationship experts warn that staying too long in dating limbo can waste time and emotional energy, especially if one person wants commitment and another doesn't. The advice: have the talk around the 2-month mark. Experts say clear communication can reveal whether you're building a real relationship. Yeah, because at 8 weeks, if you guys are already starting to get bored, that's going to be a problem, right?

0: And that's going to do it for the What's a Josh broadcast on this Thursday. I hope you are set up to have a phenomenal Finally Friday. I will talk to you then. Same time, same place. Love you. Bye-bye.
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0: Welcome to Nights with Ventura. It is 7 o'clock here in the beautiful wine country, California, where I am indeed broadcasting from tonight. And I have to say that it is a very, very, very hot night tonight. I'm really not kidding. Coming up, we've got music from New Edition. I've got a little Boys to Men coming up. And yes, even some New Kids on the Block on the way for you. But tonight, we're talking about something that every single person goes through eventually. And this happens throughout your entire life, whether we like it or not, and that is change. Why does it happen? Why does it scare us so much? And why sometimes the things that we never want to happen actually start happening? It's Nights with Ventura on that 90s channel. You can write me a letter at nightswithventura.com.
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Vanessa Carlton on that 90s channel, the biggest hits of the 90s and more. I'd love to give a quick shout out to Mike in Rohnert Park, California, who's tuning in tonight. Thanks for hanging out with us. Mike actually sent in a Dear Ventura letter that we're going to dive into a little later tonight. And honestly, I think a lot of people can relate to this one. 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

0: Change is scary, but why is change so scary? I think it's because change is one of the very few things that in life people can't fully control. You don't know how it's going to end. You don't know what's waiting on the other side of that. And one thing that people really hate is uncertainty. And sometimes I do too. But if you really think about it, some of the best things that have ever happened to us started with something changing first. 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Maybe a solution to a problem you had, but maybe you just didn't see it. 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And in order for new things to come into your life, the old things must go.
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You know what's funny, though, because we've been talking about change. People say that they hate change, but the second that a restaurant changes their fries recipe, everybody suddenly becomes this big food critic overnight. 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
1: Nah, this can't be true.

Knights of Ventura on that 90s channel, the biggest hits of the 90s and more. We're going to be getting into Mike's letter tonight. Mike wrote in, Ventura, I recently switched careers after being at the same place for 11 years. Everyone told me I was crazy to leave something stable, and honestly, part of me agreed with them. But I realized that I wasn't living anymore. I was repeating the same thing every single day. Now I'm scared all over again, but weirdly, I finally feel awake, like I broke this pattern. So Mike, that last sentence says everything, because sometimes comfort can slowly turn into autopilot. And while change can be absolutely uncomfortable, feeling alive again is really worth a lot. I promise you that.

0: 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Tonight, we're talking about change. We're talking about the moment that shakes us up. They reroute us and sometimes expectedly make us just a little bit stronger. Hour number two is coming up next, and we're getting even deeper into why some of the hardest transitions in life end up teaching us the most. Stay here.
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Hour number two of Nights with Ventura starts right now, and tonight's theme has clearly hit home because these messages keep rolling in about change and fresh starts and moments that people never even saw coming, which honestly proves something important that everybody's carrying a transition right now that they don't talk about enough. And that's what we're doing tonight on Nights with Ventura.

0: 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You're locked into Nights of Ventura on hour number two. I've got music from your favorite artists like New Edition. I've got some Keith Sweat. I've got some Boys to Men coming up next for you. And if you've got any song requests or dedications, make sure you go to nightsofventura.com. 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

Meredith Brooks on that 90s channel, the biggest hits of the 90s and more. 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This one says, Dear Ventura, I moved to a completely new city 6 months ago, and I still feel out of place. Everyone told me I'd adjust faster than this. And I think social media makes some people believe that growth happens instantly. But real change, it doesn't happen instantly. That stuff really takes time. So don't be hard on yourself. Just take your time.

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It's Nights of Ventura hanging out with you. And if you're in a season of life right now where everything is kind of feeling uncertain, well, I want you to remember something very important, that just because you're uncomfortable doesn't mean that you're failing, because sometimes discomfort is proof that your life is stretching into something far bigger. Richard Marx, Now and Forever on That 90s Channel.

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6: 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Yay!

Hour number three of Nights with Ventura, and maybe by this point, your walls are kind of coming down a little bit. Maybe the distractions are quieter. Maybe life's feeling a little heavy lately. Either way, whatever tonight looks like for you, I just want to say that I'm glad you're here. I'm glad that you're listening to the show. I'm glad that I can take your calls and share your stories and read your letters, just like we're doing with Layla coming up next. Don't go anywhere. Nights with Ventura.

I think one of the biggest signs of growing as a person is when you stop asking, why is this happening to me? And then you start kind of asking yourself, what is this trying to teach me? And Maya, listening to Tonight in Rhode Island, actually sent this in. And she wrote, "Dear Ventura, this year has tested me in ways that I never expected. I lost friendships I thought would last forever. I've questioned myself constantly. And honestly, I don't feel as strong as everyone thinks I am. But deep down, I know I'm changing into somebody different. But I'm just scared that I won't recognize myself when I finally get through this."

0: Bon Jovi, always on that 90s channel, the biggest hits of the 90s and more. If you were listening to the show just a few minutes ago, Maya is listening from Rhode Island. Maya says, this year has tested me in ways that I never expected. She says, I lost friendships I thought would last forever. I've questioned myself constantly, and honestly, I don't feel as strong as everybody thinks I am. Now, this is a big thing to admit. I'm going to say that, okay? Now, she says, but deep down, I know I'm changing into somebody different. I'm just scared that I won't recognize myself when I finally get through that. And what I think that fear means, Maya, is that when you're growing more than you realize that, when you realize you're growing, because growth changes people, and that it's supposed to do that. That's why it's called growth. And that's something that I'm still learning, right? I haven't got it all figured out, and I know I say that often, and it's true. But the important part is not losing yourself completely while life is trying to teach you who you're becoming. I know that was a lot. If you've got something that you have to say, go to niceofventura.com. If you agree with me or disagree, I'd like to know what you have to say. Your opinion matters, because I know that I'm still learning in this process, right? Just go to niceofventura.com. Coming up, I've got music from Babyface. I've got some Backstreet Boys and Sheryl Crow coming up next.
1: I learned patience from my adoptive dad. 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

0: This is where the 90s live, that 90s channel. Welcome to Thursday and the show. We got a lot to talk about today. First up, last night was the finale of Survivor 50. And we're not going to spoil anything. Jeff Probst actually did that live on TV last night before he was going to announce the third place winner. Kind of weird. But I will say this, that Siri, who has been on Survivor 5 times, she's never won. I don't think she's ever won. She won the first season of The Traitors. She was voted as a most favorite player, and they gave her $100,000. Okay. So that's a kind of a spoiler thing. And then tonight is the final episode of The Late Show with Colbert. Yeah. Yeah. Last night, he did what was called the Colbert interviewer or whatever, and they interviewed him. He was in the chair, not behind the desk.
1: But there's a bunch of people who would come out. Turns coming out and interviewing him.
0: And yeah, Martha Stewart and Ben Still. I mean, just a bunch. Bruce Springsteen capped the end of the show, saying Minneapolis tonight. They're tight-lipped as to who's going to be on the show. And they also, something I thought I read somewhere, the show might be expanded tonight. Maybe not on CBS, but tomorrow on Paramount Plus and on YouTube and all that. We might get more show than we're going to get tonight. Anyway, that's it tonight at 11:35 on CBS.
1: It's a bummer, man.
0: It is a bummer. And I watched the show that's going to replace it. It was on last night, 12:30. I'm tired today. I stayed up and watched Late Night Show last night. I was like, I got to
1: Why
0: get
1: did
0: up
1: you do that?
0: Because I wanted to see the end of Stephen Colbert's work. Anyway, so the Byron Allen show is like, yeah, I don't know. Anyway, it's on at 12:30 right now. It'll be on Monday night at 11:30 or Friday night at 11:30. Friday might be a repeat. I doubt it, but it might be a repeat. Usually it is. So today, what is today? Today, I know you're asking, today is National Memo Day.
1: Take a memo,
0: yeah.
1: Take a note.
0: Does anybody send memos anymore because of email?
1: Know.
0: Memo was short for what? Do you remember?
1: No.
0: Memorandum.
1: Oh, memorandum. Duh.
0: Duh. Duh.
1: Oh, that memorandum.
0: It is National Strawberries and Cream Day.
1: Heck yeah.
0: Yeah.
1: Sign me up.
0: National White Staff Day. Tip your servers today. It's tip them well.
1: Wait, staff is always, staff. Yes, yeah. Tip them. Tip them and tip them good.
0: And National American Red Cross Founders Day. Whoever founded the...
1: That's cool.
0: American Red Cross. All right, today's impossible trivia question. This backyard activity causes the most neighbor complaints in the summer. What is it?
1: A pool party.
0: Well, specifically, what would happen at a pool party?
1: Drinking.
0: No, that's not it.
1: Music.
0: Specifically.
1: Rap.
0: No.
1: You're not specifically?
0: Gonna get it. You're not going to get it. You're not going to get it. Imagine it's a backyard pool party. Anyway, we'll
1: the bass.
0: No. We'll circle back. All right, so let's dig into it. Coming up a little later on next hour, what we're seeing online, of course. And we got This Is Why I'm Broke Thursday. All that and a lot more. And coming up next, most Americans can't remember much from their early childhood. Really?
1: Well, I think it starts when you can start remembering things around 2-3 years old.
0: Well, we're going to talk about it. We're going to talk about it. Coming up next. So strap in, kids. It's the Van Camp and Morgan Show.

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1: It's all right.
0: We're so far up here.
1: Look at me. 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
0: Oh, I'm good. 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

0: 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That 90s channel. A new survey found most Americans remember surprisingly little from their early childhood, which honestly explains why your brain erased that bowl haircut and those plaid shorts your parents swore looked cute. Well, I don't remember some of the pictures my mother has of me when I was like 3 or 4. I don't remember having those pictures taken.
1: Right.
0: And I'm trying to think. I have limited memory back to when I was 3 or 4. Selective things, you know?
1: Yeah, I think it is, limited. I mean, yeah. I think there's at some part there's you start to remember certain things when you're a certain age, but do you really know for sure when that certain age is? No, I don't think you do. But they do say somewhere along the lines, your subconscious remembers things from when you were an infant, which is kind of weird because they say that you can remember

0: Oh, what was it? Like being under anesthesia?
1: Huh.
0: It's kind of freaky, really.
1: I had my tonsils out when I was three, and I had to be put out for it. And I had to spend the night in the hospital. I do not remember that. Only memory I have of this stuff is because my mother's always talking about it. Still to this day, she talks about it. But, I mean, I don't have any memory of me being in the hospital, but she says I screamed bloody murder. How can I scream bloody murder when they cut my throat out? Anyway, only 9% of us say they remember a lot from when they were 6 years old. I do. I remember a lot from when I was six.
0: That's pretty.
1: But
0: yeah,
1: nearly a quarter of Americans say they remember absolutely nothing from that age. Nearly a quarter. Yeah.
0: Wow.
1: And 41% remember a lot from when they were 16, mostly because that is when, you know, embarrassment upgrades to high definition. I remember 16 vividly. Oh, yeah.
0: I think if someone didn't remember when they were 16, I'd be a little bit concerned.
1: Yeah,
0: about
1: no, them. I remember grade school through high school, pretty much.
0: Do you remember being in first grade?
1: Yes, I do remember. Okay. So yeah. What I remember a little bit of kindergarten, too. So I was five, right? First grade, six. Yeah, I remember.
0: Yeah.
1: I remember second grade more vividly than I do first grade. But in second grade, they were teaching us how to write cursive. What's that? Yeah. In second grade, we learned how to write cursive. And that was a big deal to me. I remember that being a big deal.
0: Now that I think about it, I think about kindergarten every once in a while, really.
1: Yeah.
0: Actually.
1: Yeah.
0: But there aren't. I remember more about first grade, but I do remember things about kindergarten. I'm trying to think. Do I remember anything before that? There are some limited memories that I have.
1: Yeah.
0: That pop up here and there. And it's like, okay, well, if that was in Wichita Falls, then that was.
1: Yeah. Well, researchers say many memories might not even be real memories. Some may come from family stories or old photos or videos that you had replayed. So many times your brain kind of files them in a personal experience. So if your earliest memory is riding the dinosaur through a McDonald's play place, well, there's a chance your brain might have been doing a little improv at the time. But yes, the play place, you're really old if you remember the play place. I'm just going to put that out there.
0: Well, not that old.
1: They've quietly been removed for germs.
0: Oh, all sorts of good stuff in there.
1: Yeah. Anyway.
0: There's a big old petri dish with balls.
1: Yep. Maybe sometimes a lot of what we don't remember from being those young ages is us like protecting our brains from stuff we did.
0: Probably so. Probably. I have no doubt.
1: I do have one memory from when I was three.
0: Uh-huh.
1: And we'll leave it at this. I split my head open because I was running through the house and I didn't want to take a nap. And I hit a door jamb with my forehead. At like 100 miles an hour.
0: Oh.
1: I bled everywhere. I could still feel my head. You know what I don't remember? Is going to the hospital and getting stitches, which I did.
0: Oh, wow.
1: But I remember, like, my mom was freaking out. I remember that. And I remember her, like, you know, washcloths, trying to wipe up all the blood.
0: Gosh.
1: Lay down. Uh-huh. We're going to take you to the hospital. It's like, yeah. So I do remember that. I have a scar to, you know, remind me.
0: I have a scar to.
1: Yeah.
0: Yep.
1: I wear it like a badge of honor.
0: To prove it.
1: 3-year-old badge of honor.
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Time for me to jump in the shower and get clean and come clean with some shower thoughts. Today's thoughts all about what we remember from our youth or don't remember from our youth. Here, hold my baby book. Childhood memories are basically the previously on segment of your life. The earliest memory might just be a story your aunt repeated every Thanksgiving, or your uncle. Kindergarten pictures always look like somebody lost a bet. The older we get, the more our brain becomes a highlight reel with missing footage. And if toddlers remembered everything, none of us would survive family reunions.

0: imagination of today.
1: Wait. It's too early for that. Too early. It's not even July yet.
0: We're almost halfway through the year.
1: No, we're almost. Not.
0: Yeah,
1: no,
0: June not. 14th. I mean, I'm...
1: June 14th?
0: June 25th.
1: June 25th is... Okay, six months to Christmas. It's all right. I get you. Okay.
0: All right. You got that? You
1: yeah,
0: got
1: I
0: it?
1: Gotcha. I got gotcha. You. All right.
0: All right.
1: So what do we not know about that we need to know today?
0: Well, a new study says a quick 30-second burst of physical activity that can help stop a panic attack in its tracks.
1: Really?
0: Hey, this
1: I've
0: is
1: never heard
0: to
1: that
0: know.
1: Before. That's actually very important to know.
0: Yeah.
1: So you can stop a panic attack. What if you've already started hyperventilating?
0: That may be an issue.
1: I think that's an issue. You're going to have... Yeah. Anyway, go ahead.
0: But like when it first comes on, you know, it's there it goes.
1: Yeah, right.
0: Researchers say short, intense movement may interrupt the body's stress response faster than just sitting still. So technically, panic jumping around your kitchen may now qualify as science.
1: Wow.
0: Where people can see through the window when they walk past your house.
1: What are all these doctors going to do now that we don't need a paper bag? To control our panic attacks.
0: Just, well, maybe the paper bag is still needed if it's reach hyperventilation point.
1: Well, yeah. That's what I'm wondering. Because, you know, that's what happens. You have a panic attack and then you go like...
0: There's always room in the world for little paper bags.
1: Now. I need a bag now. I'm kidding.
0: I got a bag, yeah.
1: Yeah, all right. Anyway, go ahead.
0: It's a big... Big old garbage bag.
1: All right.
0: More than half of U.S. teens are losing important sleep because of smartphone use after midnight.
1: Oh, come on.
0: Gasp.
1: Like we
0: say
1: didn't
0: it
1: know
0: is
1: this.
0: So.
1: Like we didn't know this.
0: A new study found over 50% of teenagers were actively using their phones between midnight and 4 a.m.
1: Well, what else are they supposed to do? I mean, there's other things for teens to do, but do you really want them doing that between midnight and 4? You know?
0: No.
1: You want them... You know what I mean? Hey, I was a teenager. I know what happens in the middle of the night.
0: Right.
1: Nothing good. Nothing good happens in the middle of the night. Nothing. Nothing whatsoever. So go ahead. Scroll your phone.
0: All right. Yeah.
1: Stay out of trouble.
0: First period in school is like a zombie casting call.
1: That's fine.
0: Costco food court has added a strawberry shortcake dessert
1: no,
0: to the
1: really?
0: Menu.
1: Oh, man. I hope it's only $2.99. I'm going to be there today.
0: It is $2.99.
1: Is it $2.99? Did I guess right?
0: Yeah.
1: I'm just guessing.
0: How'd you
1: from
0: guess
1: the,
0: that?
1: No, because the rest of the pricing. I know the Costco food court.
0: Why not? $1.50
1: for the hot dog and Coke. The Coke is 69 cents. The chicken thing is $3.99. The salad is $6.99. Everything's got a 99 on
0: You're crazy.
1: I know. $2.99. The cookies are $2.99.
0: All right. So, so here's your assignment.
1: My assignment?
0: You need to try this and report back.
1: What's that? I'm going to.
0: Yeah, the strawberry shortcake dessert.
1: Oh, you betcha. And I'm going to get a hot dog. Any excuse to get a hot dog.
0: It features strawberry soft serve.
1: Yeah.
0: So strawberry ice cream.
1: Okay? Right. They have,
0: All right. So layered with strawberry topping and shortcake pieces.
1: So I'm wondering if it goes into the parfait cup. Mm. I think it goes in the parfait cup because how they make the parfait. And I've never really had the parfait there. Because you know why I don't do the parfait?
0: Why?
1: It takes too long for them to make it. And I feel guilty for everybody waiting in line behind me. Because I hate that.
0: Yeah, because there's something that they serve there that's cold. And I know it's a parfait.
1: Yeah, no, they've got two different flavors of a parfait.
0: It takes a hot minute.
1: And it takes a hot minute to get it. It's like pizza, they got it. Chicken bake, they got it.
0: Yeah, but they don't have
1: hot
0: combo pizza anymore. And that's disappointing.
1: They do have... No, they don't.
0: They don't.
1: That's right.
0: Now it's all pepperoni.
1: It's all pepperoni and cheese.
0: Yep. So they used to have really good combo pizza.
1: Enough about Costco.
0: Anyway.
1: Next.
0: Red Lobster...
1: Uh-huh.
0: ...will close its longest-running Tallahassee location this Sunday as the company continues battling financial troubles.
1: It's all-you-can-eat shrimp. They gotta not do that.
0: You're right. It happened again in the middle of all you can eat shrimp.
1: Like, we could weather this. Nope, now they gotta close the restaurant.
0: I mean, Cheddar Bay biscuits, yum.
1: Yum.
0: They can only carry so much emotional weight.
1: Yeah, that's true.
0: God, give them a break. Well, Joey Chestnut had pleaded guilty to a misdemeanor battery charge tied to a March incident at an Indiana bar.
1: I did not know about this. Oh, he was at a bar.
0: Yeah. Okay. Well, so then, he received probation and is still expected to compete.
1: Yeah.
0: At Nathan's Famous Hot Dog Eating Contest on July 4th.
1: As long as he doesn't get in a brawl, he'll be okay. That's what it sounds like.
0: But I don't think he's been able to keep himself in hot dog eating shape.
1: Oh, come on. Really?
0: You know.
1: He's going to die soon. This guy can, like,
0: I know. So maybe he'll like only eat 61 hot dogs instead of 66 chewing. Hot dogs.
1: Like, I know. There you go. And those are some things you didn't know, think you needed to know today. Ripped from the headlines.

0: turns out your favorite four-letter word, I know what yours is, may secretly be a performance-enhancing drug for the brain.
1: What?
0: Yeah.
1: What? What the?
0: Your... My name would be good for you.
1: What the? Huh? What the bleep?
0: Researchers found that people who repeated swear words during physical exercises, including chair push-ups,
1: really?
0: Lasted longer and pushed themselves harder compared to people using neutral words like fiddlesticks. So, yeah.
1: Huh.
0: Yelling profanity after stubbing your toe may technically count as athletic training.
1: I like that.
0: And pain relief.
1: I like that.
0: Scientists say swearing appears to help people stop overthinking. It loosens the mental brakes that usually hold them back.
1: That's my problem today. I'm not swearing enough.
0: You're not swearing enough.
1: Not swearing enough.
0: Certainly not right here. You holding back.
1: I can't swear on the air, but I'll
0: that's
1: swear.
0: True.
1: I can swear all
0: There's
1: I want.
0: There's fines for that.
1: There are more than fines. Yeah, we'll get kicked off.
0: Penalties.
1: Penalties and kicked off. Yeah.
0: Punishment.
1: Yeah, exactly.
0: Participants reported feeling more confident, more fearless, and more mentally locked into what researchers call a flow state. Cussing up a flow state.
1: I like it.
0: Now, the study also found that cursing helped distract people from pain, fatigue, and self-doubt, which explains why half the gym sounds like somebody trying to repair a lawnmower.
1: Yeah, I don't know.
0: With a wrench and unresolved emotional issues.
1: Jeez, Louise.
0: Researchers believe the effect is psychological rather than physical.
1: Huh.
0: In other words, swearing doesn't magically make muscles stronger, but it may help people mentally push through stressful situations more effectively.
1: Hmm.
0: So the next time someone drops an F-bomb before lifting weights, giving speech, or parallel parking, they may actually be following science.
1: Following science. There you go.
2: 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What's up with that? 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
1: This coming weekend is a three-day weekend here in the United States, but, well, before you hit the high road, I want to pump the brakes a little bit because gas prices in all 50 states have officially climbed over the $4 mark.
2: Wow.
1: Hold my beer, because here in California, most unleaded is about $6.09 a gallon. Yeah. So maybe you're not going very far. That's what I'm trying to say.
2: You're going to drive down to the nearest park and say, look, we're here.
1: And leave your car there.
2: Pitch the tent.
1: Drive it back. The national average now sits around $4.55 per gallon. California continues leading the nation, as we always do. In the wallet deconstruction area of roughly $6.14 a gallon. I did see it for $6.09 last night, so. But that's an average. Georgia currently has the cheapest gas in America at just over $4 per gallon, which somehow counts as good news. Well, it would for us here in California, right?
2: $4
1: a gallon.
2: Yeah.
1: Cheap for us. Experts say prices have steadily climbed during the ongoing conflict involving Iran.
2: Yeah.
1: And the continued closure of the Strait of Hormuz, which, of course, is a critical global oil route.
2: Sure enough.
1: Despite the soaring prices, AAA predicts nearly 45 of us will travel over the holiday weekend, including more than 39 million people driving at least 50 miles from home. But it's getting bad.
2: They won't go to 51.
1: No. By the way, Gas Buddy. It's an app. I got it, actually.
2: Okay.
1: Yeah. Analysts at Gas Buddy say that this could become the most expensive summer driving season in years.
2: Uh-huh.
1: With many Americans already cutting back on trips because of fuel costs. Well, nothing says freedom quite like spending $87 to visit relatives you're trying to avoid anyway. Yep.
2: Yeah.
1: Gas prices.

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0: 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Thursday, kids, you know what that means? It's time for This Is Why I'm Broke Thursday.
1: Tell me true.
0: All right, we go to the internet's mall, thisiswhyimbroke.com, and we find you all these wonderful, wonderful things. They are real, unless they say they're fake. They do sometimes. Sometimes they're fake. But I think all of today's are real. So let's jump in, shall we? Leave passive-aggressive notes on your co-worker's monitor, rather, without saying a single word.
1: Not a word.
0: These meme sticky notes come in two designs, featuring Most Disgusted Barbie and Little Panic Doll Barbie.
1: Oh, geez.
0: It's got their faces on the pad itself. It's right on top of their faces. Two pads, 50 cents each, 3M adhesive. Your sarcasm finally has a face. Your
1: sarcasm has a face.
0: Your disgusted Barbie meme stickies, or whatever, I guess you could call them, post-its, set you back $21.15. They're expensive, but, you know, it might be worth it.
1: I was going to say, just to see sarcasm's face?
0: Yeah. What do kids love more than Lego and toilet humor? The combination Gross Bricks Lego compatible accessory kits. Combine these for laughs, fun, crazy builds, and adult fans of Lego, too. These are basically little Lego poop bubbles that come out of the butt of a Lego person. Yeah. Kind of funny. I don't know how many you get. 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
1: Well, then.
0: Legos that poop. You step on plastic poop the rest of your life.
1: No, thank you.
0: Stop using a generic goblin to represent yourself at the table.
1: A generic goblin?
0: Send a photo, pick your class, and receive a fully custom resin miniature of you. Your actual face sculpted onto it. This is a personalized D&D character and miniature. Finally, a hero that looks strikingly just like you. Like you deserve the loot, rather.
1: Well, so you, instead of going to the table, you have this thing going?
0: Well, you have avatars in the game. So you have tokens. Well, if you're a little miniature token, that's going to be you, right? Who's going to play against you? It'll be Jinx.
1: Sure.
0: It'll be Jinx. Anyway, the personalized D&D character miniature will set you back $28, but it sounds like it's a really, really good thing.

0: man signed your name like a trained assassin.
1: Oh, there you go.
0: These nunchuck pins. Two medium tip ball point pins connected by a real metal chain that write in black ink and make every grocery list, meeting note, and homework assignment feel like a martial arts movie.
1: Wow.
0: Nunchuck pins will set you back $7.97. And that is why we are broke.
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0: It is time for some tasty bits.
1: Strawberries and cream. Yes.
0: There's some things you probably didn't know yesterday. In the 19th century, you know, critics of bicycles labeled them tools of the devil.
1: Bicycles?
0: Bicycles. They were such weird-looking instruments. In the 19th century.
1: I guess it would be kind of weird in the 19th century.
0: Yeah. The English alphabet used to have six more letters. I'm going to mess these up. But I'm going to give you the names and the sound they make. The letter F would make a yay sound.
1: That makes no sense.
0: I know. Thorn, the sound. Or the sound. Win, another W sound. Yoga, a ch sound. Really?
1: Yoga.
0: And ash.
1: It's called yoga?
0: Yoga. Sorry. Yeah, the ch sound. And ash, a long vowel, sound like I in fine. And Ethel,
1: gee,
0: as an oi symbol.
1: Gee, wonder why they got rid of those.
0: I don't know. Too confusing.
1: Right. A, B, C, D, Ethel, C.
0: The yoga, North Pole. Yay, yay. The North Pole shifts about 34 inches or miles a year. 34 miles.
1: That's a lot.
0: Crazy. Yeah, it is a lot. And A&W, you know, root beer people.
1: Yeah.
0: Tried to one-up McDonald's in the 80s by selling a third-pound cheeseburger, but it flopped because Americans didn't realize a third pound was bigger than a quarter pounder.
1: Wow.
0: Those are our tasty bits for today.

0: Today's impossible trivia question: this backyard activity causes the most neighbor complaints in summertime. What is it?
1: Well, I mentioned all the obvious ones, so...
0: Well, if you don't know, we'll wait till next hour. We'll wait till next hour.
1: Okay.
0: A new study says ultra-processed foods now make up more than half of the calories consumed by American adults.
1: Only
0: more
1: half?
0: Than half.
1: Only half?
0: Well, wait. Kids are eating even more. A panel of nutrition scientists say these foods are typically packed with industrial additives and ingredients you wouldn't normally find in a home kitchen. That is true. When you read the side of a, you know, the ingredients.
1: Yeah.
0: And all of these, you know, hard words to, you know, pronounce are all in things. I think those are ultra processed, don't you?
1: Yeah.
0: Well, researchers analyzed nearly 93,000 packaged food products and found 72% qualified as ultra processed. 72%. Holy crap.
1: Wow.
0: That's a lot.
1: Yeah.
0: The concern is that these foods digest quickly, spike blood sugar, and leave people feeling hungry even sooner. Studies have consistently linked heavy consumption to heart disease, diabetes, obesity, depression, and even early death.
1: But this is not really
0: early
1: a
0: death.
1: Early death.
0: Yeah, people are dying all the time. Yeah, I mean, what do you mean? You don't know anybody that was like 70 years old that died? Because I do.
1: Well, yeah, but I mean, this isn't a big... This has been... I mean, processed foods are no secret that it's like the secret enemy of death.
0: Well, basically, if the ingredient list reads like a chemistry final exam, your body may already know.
1: Yeah.
0: That it's ultra processed.

0: All right, it's time for our fast facts. You can use them if you listen fast enough, right? I'm ready. Here we go.
1: Huh? Why was I so fast? I didn't hear what you said.
0: Well, keep listening. Almost half of people surveyed said volunteering lowers their stress level.
1: Oh, okay.
0: It depends what you're doing.
1: Yeah.
0: I mean, if you're like doing a lot of hard labor, maybe not, but...
1: Well, that certainly takes your mind off things when you're working hard. Yeah.
0: When you're working hard and cussing, as we said earlier.
1: Yeah, that's right.
0: You have to listen to the whole show. 18% of people will leave the house with a gym bag today and never use it. okay. More
1: stays
0: than half,
1: in the car.
0: Yeah, more than half of American men, furniture is to more than half of American men, furniture is their least favorite thing to shop for. Not this guy. I like to shop for furniture.
1: I was going to say, that
0: I love
1: like a...
0: furniture shopping.
1: Yeah.
0: There's other things I dislike shopping for, but furniture's.
1: I mean, they could be.
0: It's a good one.
1: You know, people could be dragged around to get clothes or to shop for clothes and
0: women,
1: makeup and
0: women
1: stuff.
0: Women clothes and makeup? No, I can't do that.
1: Yeah, so.
0: I'm not holding my wife's purse. No.
1: It seems like shopping for furniture is far more desirable.
0: Well, you get to sit. You get to try. Ooh, comfy. Ooh, this isn't good. You know, this is how much? Letting someone go in front of you in line is the most common act of random act of kindness.
1: That is a very...
0: Most common?
1: Yeah. That's the most common.
0: Yeah,
1: okay.
0: And easy. 18% of people only wash this once a year. Their favorite pair of jeans. Ooh, that's gross.
1: What?
0: 18% wow. Say they only wash once a year.
1: I bet they could stand up on their own.
0: I bet they could. 63% of people say they forget what day it is almost every day. And the older you get, the more you need to look at your underwear to know what day it is.
1: That's true.
0: If you were in charge of mowing the lawn at the White House, you would need 8 hours to do it. Well, now maybe 7 hours and 75 cents since there's a patio there now. 45% of families will carve a pumpkin in October. Only 45%.
1: That's gone down quite a bit,
0: I think it has. 70% of people who say they have self-esteem issues also admit to honking their horn.
1: Oh, gosh.
0: That makes you feel big, doesn't it? Honk that horn.
1: Oh, yeah. You betcha.
0: The little finger is the smallest on your hand, but it's actually responsible for 50% of your hand strength. I knew this, by the way. Your pinky?
1: Wow.
0: Yeah, it also helps you balance things. All the blinking in one day equates to having your eyes closed for 30 minutes. Oh, now see, I don't have to sleep for that
1: really?
0: Extra half hour because I'm blinking.
1: For 30 minutes?
0: 30 minutes.
1: Yeah. Huh.
0: A survey reveals that 1 in 3 snake bite victims were drunk when bitten. That sounds about
1: That's a
0: right.
1: Shocker.
0: That sounds about right. Yeah, that sounds about right. Yeah, I'm not afraid of no snake. Hold my beer.
1: Ouch.
0: 10% of women say they've hidden snacks in the bedroom and their partner doesn't even know about it.
1: I believe
0: and
1: it.
0: And I would say of those 10%, 90% think they're fooling their partner. They're not. And even though a lot of people think shaving regularly makes the hair grow back faster or even thicker, there's no scientific evidence of this. And finally, your foot has 26 bones in it.
1: Yeah.
0: Wow. Is that crazy?
1: A lot of bones.
0: And there you go. It's our fast facts you can use today.
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1: 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I should do this for a living.
0: It feels good to be Boatu. 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

0: This is where the 90s live, that 90s channel. Well, we come to you this morning with sad news from the racing world.
1: Oh, my gosh.
0: Man, this was unexpected. Kyle Busch, one of NASCAR's biggest stars, two-time Cup Series champion, died at the age of 41 after a sudden illness. Now, I've been trying to dig into this. I know this is horrible. His family wants privacy and all that, and I get that. But, you know, when you're a public figure, sports, entertainment, politics, you kind of belong to the rest of us, too. You belong to your family. I get that. But you belong to the rest of us, too, because we've made you famous. You're part of our life. And if you're a NASCAR fan, the NASCAR nation is, like, in utter mourning today.
1: Yeah, I mean, he made himself famous.
0: Kyle's older brother, and the whole thing is still a NASCAR racer. But it might be traced back to something that happened on Mother's Day. He was at the Watkins Glen race. He didn't win it. He had a bad cold or something, really bad congestion. And there's a radio transmission that we heard yesterday, him calling the pit crew, the crew chief after the race and saying, have my doctor ready at my bus. Because he was feeling horrible. He said, I'm going to need a shot. What kind of shot? We don't know.
1: Oh.
0: And then in preparation for this weekend's race, he was in a simulator and I guess reportedly found unresponsive after he got done with the simulator and was hospitalized immediately. And then his family issued a statement on Wednesday or Thursday, that he would miss this week and next week's race due to a sudden illness. And he's in the hospital, and then we find out yesterday
1: he passed away.
0: Yeah. I mean, it's going to come out. We'll know what it is, but it's not good.
1: Had he continued, he'd be up in there.
0: Oh, no. Yeah. You know. Well, he has not won. I think he has not won a NASCAR race since 2023. After this big, storied career. But he had started racing something called the NASCAR Truck Series. And he had won the last six of those races for that, I believe. I'm doing this all from my head from reading stuff this morning just as quickly as I could to get on the air. Anyway, you know what? Godspeed, Kyle Busch. Our thoughts and prayers are with your family and with the entire NASCAR nation.
1: Oh, man.
0: Man, this is bad. I mean, this is bad.
1: It's sad.
0: It's very sad.
1: Today, talented man.
0: Yeah, very talented.
1: Yeah.
0: Today is International Being You Day.
1: Being me?
0: Yeah, I guess. I don't think it says Morgan here. It just means you collectively. But if you want to be Morgan, go
1: right
0: ahead.
1: It's a collective you. I don't think you want to do that.
0: It's International Day for Biological Diversity.
1: Okay.
0: National Craft Distillery Day. Now, that's a good day. I could like me some craft distilled spirits. World Paloma Day, which is also a drink, right? Paloma's a drink.
1: Is it?
0: Yeah.
1: Okay, what kind of a drink is it?
0: Isn't that the one with grapefruit? I could be wrong. Everybody's throwing things at the radio already on like Van Camp. You don't know what the hell you're talking about. National Solitaire Day. We all know how to do that. You know, we got a computer. You know, when's the last time anybody played solitaire with cards that wasn't in an old folks' home?
1: People do it.
0: Yeah, I don't know. It's World Goth Day. We also know about that. World Vanilla Pudding Day. Holy crap. National Biomusical Instrument Day. You got to save up for those. Those are not cheap musical instruments in my mind.
1: No, they're not cheap. They are not cheap.
0: I bought a few in my life. And National Maritime Day. Salute. Because without maritime, we have no cruise ships or warships.
1: Well, that is true.
0: Barges, things like that. And even the small craft, as they call it.
1: We would have no Captain Stooping.
0: That's right.
1: Yeah.
0: Or Captain Kate. If anybody follows Captain Kate on socials, she's...
1: True.
0: Big star. And a real captain.
1: And
0: honest to God, captain. She's a cruise ship captain.
1: And Captain Down Under.
0: Any of those. Yeah, Captain... Jason from Down Under.
1: That's right.
0: A Below Deck Down Under. And then Captain Sandy from Med. And then Captain Carrie.
1: And how sad you would be.
0: I would be sad. I gotta get my Below Deck.
1: I'd be sad without Captain Jason. But, you know, that's right.
0: I love you, Ruby. Mandalorian and Grogu opens today. Is it worth the theater or better at home? I'm going to say probably worth the $20 to go to the theater and see it on the big screen. Because it's Star Wars. What do you want?
1: That's true.
0: Not going to be one of the big Star Wars movies that ever was. But the fact that Disney's taking a bet out on the fact that they can take a Star Wars TV

0: will tell, but
1: yep.
0: Regardless, it's a gets we see a Star Wars movie.
1: That's right.
0: Really, does anything else matter?
1: Meanwhile, including the show, but let's get started. Here we go.

0: It's that 90s channel, the biggest hits of the 90s and more.
1: Well, the elephant in the room is, of course, we knew this was coming, but last night was the final episode of The Late Show with Stephen Colbert.
2: Yes, I am sad.
1: Ryan Reynolds, Jon Stewart, Paul Rudd, Bryan Cranston, and more made surprise appearances. His fellow talk show hosts, Jimmy Fallon, Jimmy Kimmel, Seth Meyers, and John Oliver stopped by for a farewell tribute as well. But here's the deal. Sir Paul McCartney was in town this week because he was on Saturday Night Live. He was on the finale of Saturday Night Live last Saturday. Yeah. So, you know, why not have him stop by the old Ed Sullivan Theater?
2: Why not?
1: To close out Stephen's little reign there.
2: I mean, since he's in town and all.
1: And since he was one of the people on the planet that was probably one of the most famous people to ever be on that, set foot on that stage.
2: Well, there's a lot of famous people on that stage.
1: 1964.
2: Oh, that's right.
1: On that
2: yes.
1: stage was probably the ultimate Ed Sullivan show. And at that theater, in fact, when David Letterman left about 12 years ago, he actually had Paul come by, and Paul and Ringo, I think, come by, and they did kind of a behind the scenes at the theater. They kind of talked about being there, what it was like to be there in 1964. Well, Stephen joined Paul and his former band leader, John Batiste, at the end by singing the Beatles' Hello, Goodbye. Go back and watch it today if you didn't get a chance to stay up. I actually fell asleep. So mad at myself this morning going, what did I do?
2: Part of me was dreading watching it. I really dreaded, because I'm so... Anyway, I'm just sad about it.
1: Yeah, I'm very sad about it.
2: So it's like, okay, now I can kind of watch it in my own time. But I was still irritated with myself that I missed it.
1: Yeah.
2: Because it's a moment.
1: It is a moment.
2: You know?
1: No matter how you feel about politics, look, this is comedy, people. You know, every comedian that's ever done late night and still continues to do late night to this day has always poked fun at politics. It's a little
2: forever
1: more skewed
2: ever.
1: Today than it used to be. I'll get that. But it's been skewed for a very long time, and you can actually, you know, put blame on us, as a society, for wanting this kind of humor. If you don't like it, fine. I think the problem is that we don't like somebody's humor because they don't agree with us. And that's where the problem is, people. You know, anyway.
2: Well, you know, everyone has a right to their first amendment. Anyway,
1: that's another thing
2: altogether. So, and we don't talk politics.
1: Anyway, the reasoning for Colbert going off the air is veiled as to the reason. And I'll argue anybody that I've been in television all my life. It was a bad deal. A bad deal for Stephen. Bad deal for, and I think it's going to come back to roost on CBS and on Paramount.
2: It's a bad deal, and it has, when we look at it, it really has nothing to do with...
1: Well, they say it had to do with money. But it's going to be the lack of money that they're going to get with the next one, because it's like nobody's going to want it. I watched that, by the way. This Byron Allen show is a show that's already been run. It's like a rerun. I don't know if they're going to make new episodes or not, but Byron Allen, he's buying the time from CBS like it's an infomercial. So it's his comedy show that he ran back in the aughts, and we're going to get to watch old comedians sit around and, you know, talk to him, and I don't know. I watched an episode the other night. I wasn't impressed. I was not impressed. So late night TV is... it's all going to go to the Jimmys for now. So, and if you stay up late enough, Seth. But then you got to stay up late enough for Seth.
2: Leave TV alone.
1: Yeah. Leave our TV alone, damn it. Anyway, you know what? The best of luck to Stephen Colbert and the 250 people who were working for him. And that's the other thing. Those people are all unemployed today. Nobody understands that when a TV show goes off the air. So,
2: yeah, there's a lot of people.
1: It's Van Camp and Morgan.
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Well, it's time for me to jump in the shower, get clean, and come clean with some shower thoughts. Of course, today's shower thoughts are all about the last show of Stephen Colbert last night. I wanted to do it with myself, but I had some thoughts about it. Here, hold my broken heart. Now that Colbert's gone, I guess I'll finally learn what my spouse sounds like at 11:35 p.m. I could read a book now, but that feels like replacing pizza with celery. 11:35 p.m. is now just me standing in front of the refrigerator like a raccoon with anxiety. Maybe I'll spend 11:35 p.m. meditating now, which is basically just sitting quietly while thinking about tacos. Without Stephen Colbert, my nightly routine has become doom scrolling until my phone hits my face. I'm considering starting my own late night routine where I walk into the living room, roast the news for 6 minutes, then interview my dog. And somewhere a couch cushion just whispered, "Wait, where's Stephen?"

0: We rip this crap from the headlines.
1: We do, man. We do.
0: And you need to know.
1: Well,
0: not all
1: maybe.
0: Of this crap. Some of it's really interesting.
1: All right. What's today's news?
0: Well, there's a radio station in England across the pond.
1: Yes.
0: It accidentally announced that King Charles III had died because of what they called
1: what?
0: A computer error.
1: Off with their heads.
0: Right, really?
1: Is that what you say in England, right?
0: Awkwardly, the king was actually very much alive.
1: Yes.
0: And recently survived a direct aerial assault from a seagull in Northern Ireland.
1: This is the news you need to know today on Friday, the 22nd of May.
0: Well, you know what?
1: The king got pooped on.
0: He did. Bird dropped what can only be described as royal ammunition
1: Absolutely.
0: Onto Charles and nearby reporters.
1: Is that the first time that he's been pooped on?
0: I don't know.
1: By a bird? I think I'd heard somewhere before that he'd accidentally been dive-bombed.
0: They say it's good luck. So,
1: well, there you go. If you're King Charles, you need all the luck you can get.
0: It said, well, it didn't land on my head.
1: Oh, it didn't land on
0: his head. It did not land on his head.
1: Landed on his head.
0: Harvard University faculty members voted to crack down on grade inflation.
1: Grade inflation?
0: Grade inflation.
1: What's that?
0: So starting in 2027, professors... will only be allowed to give A's to about 20% of students
1: what?
0: In each course with
1: what?
0: A few bonus A's allowed.
1: What? I mean, what is this? I mean, I get it. There's a law of averages or whatever you want to say, but if you're a really good professor and you're teaching a really easy class, you know, are you going to give people a bunch of B pluses because you can't give any more A's? There's
0: well,
1: a quota on A's?
0: Well, if someone gets an if it's A quality work, they need to have an A.
1: I
0: they
1: think
0: shouldn't
1: that
0: have anything
1: too.
0: Less than an A if yeah. they did the work and they
1: this
0: did it well.
1: This goes back to that whole thing. Remember they tried to do this before? It's called grading on a curve. And only so many people could get A's and so many people could get F's and... everybody in between kind of...
0: So it seems like it's kind of like that that's just been kind of revamped and renamed.
1: But Harvard, of all places. Yeah, you know.
0: Yeah.
1: Yeah.
0: Today marks the end of an era as CBS Radio officially signed off after nearly 100 years.
1: Da-da-da-da-da. Did I just cue somebody?
0: Man.
1: Oh, man. My fondest memories of a child is riding to the Dairy Queen at night with my dad because mom wanted banana splits. That's another story I'll say for another time. But my dad always listened to news radio uh-huh. in his pickup truck. And so I remember as a child listening to CBS News at the top and the bottom of every hour. Yeah. And I got into radio as an adult, and I've done my fair share of what we call back timing uh-huh. the programming to hit the network break at the top of the hour. Yep. All the DJs know what I'm talking about. And it's a sad day. Today will be the final broadcast from CBS Radio News.
0: It is a
1: News.
0: Sad day. It's a ridiculously sad day.
1: They're closing down. They're closing down the entire unit. It's sad all the way around for CBS.
0: That should not be happening.
1: By the way, CBS Radio News is not owned by Paramount.
0: No.
1: I just want to point that out. It's a different company.
0: And now, we have legendary network broadcasts.
1: Legendary, though.
0: Modern radio history.
1: Look, all of TV news anchors, you know, from the 60s and 70s and 50s all started on the radio.
0: Yeah.
1: Edward R. Murrow, Walter Cronkite, all those guys. And so this is kind of end of an era. But anyway, after 100 years. So. Godspeed, CBS Radio. And that's it. Those are the things you didn't know you needed to know today, ripped
0: from the headlines.

0: And now, for today's edition of All the News You Could Care Less About, here's your reporter, who you also could care less about.
1: Today, in the world's most awkward double date, former Good Morning America co-host, co-host T.J. Holmes and Amy Robach, reportedly planning their wedding.
2: They're still together? Wow.
1: Yeah, they're still together.
2: Wow.
1: With the blessing of their exes,
2: what?
1: They are now dating each other.
2: What?
1: Yeah, we talked about that at one point.
2: Did we? I forgot about that.
1: We touched on it at one point, yeah.
2: I just was a blur. Oh, my gosh. Really? Wow. Does that happen a lot now anymore?
1: It didn't happen to Shania Twain and Matt Lane in the aughts, so.
2: Yeah, okay. She hung out. Well, Matt was dating.
1: Well, he had an affair with.
2: With the housekeeper, the governess?
1: Oh, nanny or something.
2: I think it was a nanny.
1: Were neighbors.
2: They were neighbors. Okay.
1: And so that ended both marriages.
2: Oh, I thought
1: and
2: Shania then, actually got together with the.
1: She did.
2: The housekeeper's husband.
1: Yeah, not. It was later.
2: Oh, okay.
1: They were support for each other after their.
2: Well, we could also talk about Amy Grant and Vince Gill. They were neighbors, right?
1: They were neighbors, they knew each other.
2: But they didn't do the wife swap. I didn't mean it to sound like that, but it kind of sounds like that. Anyway,
1: no, they didn't.
2: That's
1: sources say Amy's
2: reality TV show.
1: Sources say Amy's ex-husband and former Hollywood heartthrob Andrew Hsu,
2: yeah,
1: and TJ's ex-wife Marilee Feibig, mm-hmm. They will not be attending the wedding, but
2: shocker.
1: The kids will.
2: Oh, of course.
1: So, reportedly, the couple's planning a small destination wedding later this year to avoid media chaos, which is probably smart, which is why this story is even relevant, right?
2: Media chaos has already begun.
1: So, yes, Andrew and Marilee, they're still together.
2: Yeah.
1: And all supposedly right. Now they're living together at this point. So, somehow, everybody...
2: Co-parenting, and they're going to have some vacations.
1: The parents are all still the parents. They're just,
2: man.
1: Everyone's co-parenting, and I guess everyone's okay with it now. And
2: they have to be okay with it now because, divorce proceedings have finalized. Everybody got their money.
1: Well, the kids may need some therapy later on, but.
2: You think?
1: Mom and dad started as mom and dad, but now it's.
2: And stepbrothers and sisters are now, step-siblings are now siblings and living under the same roof. This is all really weird because, when Garth Brooks divorced his first wife, Sandy, she left him, don't know which. Sandy, by the way, is still hanging on because I think she gets a piece of the pie. They lived together on the same ranch. So
1: they're all
2: girls never had to leave home to visit the other parent. And same with Andrew. Oh, another thing. Andrew and Fergie over in, until recently. They lived together until Andrew went to jail. Anyway,
1: well, they lived in separate parts of the castle.
2: Of the castle. Okay. And I guess that makes sense. Anyway.
1: In different wings.
2: Good old Amy and TJ. I really didn't expect this story to still have legs, 5 years later, four years later?
1: I did not expect them to still be together at this point.
2: And what do they do for a living? Did they get jobs at local TV stations? Because they're not doing network news anymore or network soft news.
1: I have no idea. No, they didn't tell me.
2: All right. There you go. It's Van Camp and Morgan.
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1: It is Friday, kids. You know what that means. It's time for AI dad jokes. That's right. We ask artificial intelligence to write some dad jokes.
2: Mm-hmm.
1: And, you know, you would think that it would just have an infinite amount of dad jokes available to it, but apparently not. So today, after much wrangling with the artificial intelligence, you'd think this would also be easy. We ended up finding some from last week that were rejected last week, which were way funnier than the ones that we came up with this week. So,
2: Cove wasn't pulling it out.
1: Yeah, just wasn't. Yeah, nope. No. Sometimes it's all in how you ask it. So anyway, here we go with this week's, or last week's, but unheard yet, unaired yet, AI dad jokes. Here we go, dad joke. Number one.
3: I opened a bakery that only sells sad bread. Business is really crummy.
1: See, I didn't... these were the ones that didn't make the cut last week, by the way.
2: Really, I'm so surprised.
1: Yeah, AI dad joke. Number two.
3: I started a support group for people addicted to brake fluid. We can stop anytime.
2: Wow.
1: I thought that was pretty good. AI dad joke. Number three.
3: I tried to invent silent karaoke. Turns out that's just reading.
1: Okay, that one was good. And finally, AI dad joke number four.
3: I told Morgan I was starting a fitness journey. Technically, walking to the fridge is movement.
4: This is a sad, sad day.
2: Yeah, but I've said that.
1: Yeah, technically it is. Yeah. Yeah, again. Well,
2: we're going with silent karaoke.
1: Silent karaoke, number one this week, a leftover from last week.
3: I tried to invent silent karaoke. Turns out that's just reading.
4: This is a sad, sad day.
1: You know how hard it is to get AI to give you jokes that are really funny sometimes? I think we got to the end of the internet on that one. It's like, 70 jokes. 70 jokes. We had it right today. Not a one of them worth airing. Unless
2: they were that bad.
1: Yeah.
2: Wow.
1: Yeah, they were that bad. So AI, you know what? You need to learn some more jokes, man. Anyway, those are our AI dad jokes for last week and this week. Did you

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1: The Friday show where we always make a little fun of everybody's, you know, misgivings. Uh-huh. We go to the website fmylife.com and we pick up some of these people who really are kind of having a tough week. Here's what we found this week. These are verbatim. The only thing we've changed has been curse words or, well, the really nasty stuff we didn't even air. So here we go. Today, a cashier at a store was so gorgeous that when she asked if I needed a bag, I grabbed everything and simply said, "Thanks. You too." And dropped everything on the way out of the store. Uh-huh. Haven't gone back since. I've seen her a few times around town, and she just giggles at me when I pass by. I hate my life. FML. I dropped something one time because I was too lazy to get a cart, and it was a bottle of something, and I felt so embarrassed. And they go, "Don't worry about it. Don't worry." I mean, I had a handful. I mean, that's why I dropped it. Butterfingers.
2: Good job.
1: Good job. Good job.
2: Good job, John Dankamp.
1: Today, I recorded a 20-minute TED Talk and told my students to watch it on the app in preparation for next term's projects. You know, these professors that, like, you know, use their own TED Talk to be fodder for texts and tests. Mm-hmm. I got bombarded with messages from my students telling me that because I was sat down on a chair while recording, certain camera angles could see straight up my skirt. FML.
2: That what might camera actually, angle is down there? Yeah,
1: I know. Well,
2: I don't know about that.
1: Yeah. Mm. Today, I had a very long wait at the doctor's. How long was it? The three plastic plants in the waiting area have 163 leaves each. The patient information poster on the wall has 127 words. The longest word has 19 letters. FML.
2: Yeah, that's a...
1: yeah. Today, my boyfriend thinks he's discovered a big conspiracy by dentists.
2: Huge.
1: To sell toothpaste. He's arguing that nobody needs to brush their teeth ever because all the new plaque from fluid will dissolve the old plaque. And the only thing he needs to use is breath spray.
2: Gosh. Oh, no.
1: FML. Yeah.
2: That's a dentist?
1: No, this is a boyfriend.
2: Okay. All right.
1: Yeah. And finally, today at brunch, my friend asked if anyone wanted to split the bill. I pointed out that I had only ordered the coffee while everyone else got cocktails and meals. Suddenly, I was the cheap friend, and somehow defending my $4 coffee turned into a group discussion about generosity, capitalism, and personal values. FML, you need to get a new bunch of friends, by the way. And those are our FMLs for this week.
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0: And it's time for some tasty bits.
1: You know, there's always room for Jell-O.
0: Yeah.
1: But I love pudding.
0: Pudding, yes. Well, unless it's a pudding pop. That's a Bill Cosby joke. Here's some things you probably didn't know yesterday. Dance tickets to Woodstock in 1969 were sold at record stores for $18. That's about $150 in today's money.
1: Wow.
0: But, yeah, like you could get into a concert for $150 today.
1: Mm-mm. Well, you can. It depends on who you're seeing.
0: Yeah, right. Tickets, by the way, were supposed to cost $24 at the door. Of course, you know, nobody paid at the door. That would be $200 today.
1: Yeah.
0: Considering the whole experience, that would have been an incredible value. Of course, many people ended up storming in without paying at all. So, yeah. And they left their cars on the way because, you know, they the parking lot was actually the road leading in. The U.S. had a first lesbian, a lesbian first lady. Grover Cleveland's sister, Rose, was the first lady for the first 14 months of his term before he got married. Rose went on to be a woman named Evangeline Simpson, and now they're buried next to each other with a woman. Yeah, she went on to be with a woman, An art historian, I'm not talking very well today. An art historian spotted a rare, long-lost painting in the background of the movie Stuart Little. Turns out the set designer bought it cheap at the antique store.
1: Really?
0: No one knew it was worth over $250,000.
1: Really?
0: Wow. Was that a Disney movie, Stuart Little? I don't remember. Was that the one with Michael J. Fox doing the voice?
1: That was
0: Chicken Little. Sorry.
1: Chicken Little.
0: Yeah.
1: You know, whatever.
0: Stuart Little. Little.
1: I don't remember who did
0: Stuart Little. Anyway, hopefully somebody got some money out of that. One witness of Lincoln's assassination lived so long, he was able to be interviewed about it on television. That's right. Samuel Seymour was at Ford's Theater. I'm thinking that was a fake name. And was interviewed about it in 1956 at age 96 on a show called I've Got a Secret. Obviously, Samuel had a secret. Who names their kid Samuel Seymour? That's a fake name. It's got to be a fake name. I don't buy it.
1: It's got to be.
0: Yeah. And the movie Dallas Buyers Club, which had such a low budget that the makeup artist, Robin Matthews, only had $250 to spend for the entire movie. And she still won the Oscar for Best Makeup and Hairstyling.
1: You said how much money?
0: $250.
1: That's what I thought you said.
0: Yeah.
1: Wow.
0: What do you know? There you
1: go. That's nuts.
0: And those are our tasty bits for today.

0: Summer parties are about to start happening. But Gen Z may be replacing the old hold my beer mentality with something closer to maybe just one more than water. And then water. A new survey of 2,000 adults who drink alcohol found 89% of Gen Z plans to drink during summer gatherings, which is the highest of any generation, by the way, that's been able to admit it. Okay. But unlike older generations famous for spring break chaos and questionable karaoke decisions, younger adults are also focusing heavily on moderation.
1: Okay.
0: About 64% of Gen Z says they practice intentional drinking, meaning they actively pace themselves and avoid overdoing it. Across all age groups, nearly half of Americans say they're now more mindful about alcohol consumption. And their top strategies, drink slower, eat while drinking, and set personal limits before the party starts. Look at that. How adult
1: all that
0: these Gen Zs can be. How adult are these guys? I mean, they're such great adults.
1: Well, and those are some really key points.
0: Actually, they are.
1: So, yeah.
0: Gen Z is basically growing up, you know, experiencing every level of alcoholism, you know, that they can imagine and go like, I don't want to end up like Uncle Sam. I just don't want to end up like Uncle Sam. Basically, summer drinking now comes with hydration plans, too, and emotional wellness goals. So, you know what? 1997's party keg just fainted. It's done. You know what? They're going to be reasonable. Gen Z is going to be reasonable. And that's smart. It's very smart. Especially now when they can get a ride home a lot easier than we could.
1: Now, this is just in general. There's plenty of Gen Zs out
0: there. There's
1: going to
0: be plenty. Yeah, that's true. But, you know, this is what they intend to do. It's just an intention. It's what they say in a survey, whether or not they mean it or not. By the way, one drink and one equal part of water will help you.
1: Absolutely.
0: Have a drink of water after, with or a long, right after you've had a drink. That's just good sense.
1: Well, a lot of hangovers are basically caused by dehydration.
0: That's right. That's right. Stay hydrated, my friends.

0: It's that 90s channel, All Things 90s.
1: It's time for a little norm or nope. Do-do-do-do. Yeah. Norm or nope. Sleeping with a fan pointed directly at your face like a rotisserie chicken.
0: That's what a ceiling fan's for on high. But yeah, it's the same purpose. I can remember sleeping in the summer, no air conditioning, no ceiling fan, and yes, fan pointing at my face. That's a normal at times. It is.
1: Yeah. Well, yeah, when it's needed.
0: When it's needed. Okay. Yeah. Yeah.
1: All right.
0: Normal. I used to live in a town where we had no air conditioning, and the summers were sweltering, 120 sometimes.
1: Yeah. That's what I grew up in.
0: Yeah. No. So, yeah.
1: Not the 120.
0: Evenings, some nights, the evenings just would not.
1: You but know. You weren't there that long.
0: No, 20 years of my life.
1: Oh.
0: Hello. Yeah. And we didn't have a sea breeze like we have now where I live.
1: Norm or nope.
0: Uh-huh.
1: Reapplying sunscreen only after you already feel yourself sizzling.
0: Well, I'm going to say that's a nope because I'm a poster child for bad sun habits. I don't use a lot of sunscreen. I just never have. So, yeah.
1: Tisk, tisk.
0: Yeah, so normal that's or nope. Not me.
1: Wearing flip-flops that sound like applause when you walk through your store. Yeah.
0: That's the best about summer is hearing people walking around in thongs. Not thong underwear, but thong flip-flops.
1: Yeah.
0: We used to call them thongs back in the day. Back in the day, we called them thongs. And yes, they make that lovely noise, don't they?
1: You know, there's kind of gets to me. People who flap their flip-flops and women who intentionally, you know, they're walking and their heels, the sound of their heels reverberate throughout the room.
0: I know, but it's hard to not do that.
1: Unless you shuffle. But some people just don't, they don't even try.
0: Shuffling is not safe. You need to pick up your feet. Pick up your feet. You're going to fall. You're going to trip.
1: Just get in a ball and roll.
0: Oh,
1: have someone push you.
0: Yeah,
1: normal or no. Treating vacation drinking calories like they legally don't count.
0: They don't count. You're on vacation. Nothing
1: neither
0: counts.
1: Do calories.
0: Calories of any kind. Drinking, food, whatever. You're on vacay.
1: Yeah, normal or no.
0: Yeah.
1: Turning the pillow over 17 times a night, searching for the cold side.
0: See, back to the first one about the fan in my face. Yeah, oh, that's me. That's me, totally. If I'm sleeping hot, I'm doing that. Pillow first, then no blankets. Yeah.
1: I said I can't do no blanket.
0: No,
1: I
0: can't.
1: I have something.
0: Man, I can.
1: Normal or no.
0: Uh-huh.
1: Pretending yard work is exercise so you can justify ice cream later.
0: Yard what?
1: I knew that.
0: Yeah,
1: normal or nope.
0: Uh-huh.
1: Wearing sunglasses indoors just for a second and forgetting they're on still 20 minutes later.
0: There was a time before I had to wear glasses, you know, that I used to wear sunglasses all the time. And I would do that a lot. I would be, you know, like people look at, when you're walking inside with sunglasses on, people go like, oh yeah, he's full of himself. And no, it has to do with just not paying attention to what's going on. Yes, it is darker sometimes. Sometimes, depending how bright the room is. I'm really trying to make excuses for myself. But that would have been a normal at some time in my life. For a long time of my life. It was a normal. All right, okay. All right. All right.
1: And that, I'm sorry, that was lastest but not
0: leastest. That was lastest but not leastest. There you go.
1: Yeah, summer edition.
0: Our normal or nope for this week.
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0: 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That 90s channel. You know that friend who greets you with an insult, you know, and refuses to sugarcoat anything, somehow still becomes an emergency contact for you? Well, according to new relationship-focused article, that person may actually be friendship gold.
1: Really?
0: Yeah.
1: No way.
0: There are 11 traits commonly found in people who come across as rude, but still maintain close, loyal friendships.
1: Uh-huh.
0: Included in those 11 are brutal honesty, sarcastic humor, confidence, and even a deep hatred of fake small talk. These are strong individuals, I would say, right?
1: Seems that way.
0: So researchers say these personalities often form stronger bonds because people trust them to be genuine. They're also the type to show up in emergencies, defend friends fiercely, and respect boundaries without drama. I can remember some friends in my life that have actually been brutally honest and almost embarrassing to the point of almost being embarrassing when they're around your other friends or whatever. But they're the ones who can always come to your rescue when you need them.
1: Are they now?
0: Yeah, no, they are. They are. They're true blue. You know?
1: Well, and you need true blue. True blue.
0: Yeah, no. And the rest of your friends are just superficial twits. In other words, the friend saying, "That's the dumbest thing I ever heard to you," may actually care more about you than the person who's constantly saying, you know, to live your truth.
1: An example would be, okay, so because people are very sensitive. They don't want to hear anything negative, right?
0: No.
1: But Simon Cowell.
0: Oh, okay. Go ahead.
1: Let's think about him. We'll take it back to American Idol.
0: Okay. All right.
1: Everyone would be like, "Oh, you know what? You've tried so hard and that's really good." And he would put it out there. It's like, "This is what you need to do. You didn't cut it this time." Now, did he say it with, you know, bedside manner? Not really. But he told them the truth.
0: I think that a lot of that was an act. And as he's gotten older, I've been watching actually the next Simon Cowell thing on Netflix, as a matter of fact. This was done about a year and a half ago. He's actually a decent guy, you know?
1: He's a decent guy.
0: And he's in this bit, he's actually trying to find the next boy band. And he's politely telling people, you just didn't make it. Take it to heart. Come back. You're going to be good someday. Just, you know, but you're not ready for this. And so less of the shock and awe and more of the, hey, you know what? The brutally honest. And he says it's a disservice not to be honest with people about their talent.
1: That is true. Yeah. And, you know, Gordon Ramsay.
0: Yeah, Gordon Ramsay. Same thing. Right.
1: He's a nice guy.
0: I think it has to do with them being British and them wanting to look, you know, like they're the S wherever they go, right? Anyway, of the 11 things, I'll quickly run these down for you from this article. Again, brutally honest. They tease people as an affection. They don't care about pleasing everyone. They're fiercely loyal. They show up in emergencies. They hate small talk. They respect boundaries. They aren't afraid of awkward moments. They don't make everything about themselves. They stick around when life gets messy. They know where the bodies are hidden. No, that wasn't one of them. They rarely hold grudges. Those are the 11 traits of close friends that are kind of hard to be around sometimes. But there you go.
1: But they'll tell you true.
0: They'll tell you if you got crap in your teeth and boogers in your nose.
1: That's right.

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1: Well, well, well, it's time for Van Camp and Morgan's birthday extravaganza.
0: All right. I don't know if I'm going to do very well. I haven't had a good week.
1: Well, finish strong.
0: Okay, we'll try.
1: All right.
0: You tell me this like I know any of these people. Okay, go ahead.
1: Oh, you know all of them.
0: I think. Okay.
1: Yeah. All right. Naomi Campbell.
0: Naomi Campbell. I think she's like 55.
1: 56?
0: Yeah.
1: Well, you're close.
0: She's been around for a while.
1: Jennifer Goodwin.
0: From Zoolander. I love Jennifer Goodwin. Also, she's been in Once Upon a Time and
1: Something
0: Just
1: Borrowed.
0: Not That Into You. Yeah.
1: On Walk the Line.
0: Oh, yeah. She was in Walk the Line.
1: Yeah.
0: Jennifer's 48?
1: 48.
0: Okay.
1: 47, actually. No, I'm sorry. She is 48.
0: See,
1: oh, that's the wrong one.
0: You can't even see.
1: Oh, my
0: see.
1: Gosh.
0: All right,
1: got
0: can't even see.
1: I wasn't expecting you to get it wrong.
0: Oh, yeah.
1: No,
0: probably
1: no.
0: not. Yeah.
1: Maggie Q.
0: Nikita. Q.
1: Yeah. Mission Impossible 3. Soccer. Insurgent. Divergent. Live Free or Die Hard.
0: Maggie Q's got to be 48.
1: 47.
0: Hey, okay.
1: Barbara Parkins.
0: Barbara Parkins. Who's Barbara Parkins?
1: Peyton Place, Valley of the Dolls.
0: Oh, my God.
1: Yeah.
0: That's like older than me.
1: Yes.
0: Let's say, is she still alive? If she's still alive, she's 90.
1: 84.
0: Okay, fine.
1: Ann Cusack.
0: Sister to John. And a fine, fine actress in and of herself. She was in A League of Her Own, my favorite.
1: Yeah.
0: Obviously, I love that. Love that movie. But she's been in a lot of other things. Besides, she and John were both in 16 Candles. Yeah. They played brother and sister when they were kids. They were teenagers. And
1: was she in Runaway Bride?
0: Yeah, I think she was. Yeah. Yeah. She's 65 today. And
1: she is 65.
0: Right on.
1: Clint Eastwood's daughter, Allison Eastwood.
0: Allison. Okay. Now, she's been in a movie. Which was
1: Midnight
0: it?
1: In the Garden of Good
0: okay.
1: and Evil.
0: Okay. All right. So, she's 50-something. 52.
1: She's 54.
0: All right. Okay.
1: Molly Ephraim.
0: Last Man Standing. Love her. Love Molly. Molly is she's one of the daughters. She is 40.
1: You're right, sir.
0: All
1: so,
0: right.
1: You're having a better day.
0: I'm better.
1: Mm-hmm. I remember watching this guy. Oh, man. Olympic gold medalist, Apollo Ohno.
0: Apollo Ohno, man.
1: Yeah, I like him.
0: Yeah, and he's a local star here in Los Angeles.
1: Oh, that's true.
0: Yeah, he's from L.A.
1: From L.A.
0: Apollo, I think, is 45.
1: 44, which is crazy.
0: Fine.
1: Singer Morrissey.
0: Morrissey is 67 today.
1: Yes, sir.
0: Yep.
1: And last but not least, legendary songwriter.
0: Mm-hmm.
1: And where would the world be without him, even though he's a bit more silent than his partner is, Bernie Taupin.
0: Bernie Taupin, who's written almost every song that Elton John ever wrote.
1: Yep.
0: Bernie, by the way, wrote the song first. Elton sets it to music. Always.
1: Within half an hour.
0: Within usually 15 minutes.
1: About 50, yeah.
0: That is absolute musical genius.
1: Oh, and if it went past 30 minutes?
0: He threw it away.
1: Yeah.
0: He threw it away. Elton would. Yeah, if he couldn't get it within a half an hour. Bernie is 76 today.
1: You're correct, sir.
0: And if today's your birthday?
1: Happy birthday.
0: Van Camp and Morgan.
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0: Let's go to Indiana.
1: Why not? It's the big race this Sunday, the Indianapolis 500. Yeah.
0: And Gomer Pyle, Jim Nabors.
1: Jim Nabors, the late great.
0: He had an amazing voice.
1: Amazing singing voice.
0: You would never know that he would sing the way he sang.
1: But he used to open up. And then after that, they'd say gentlemen, and now they say gentlemen and ladies. Or they may just say racers, start your engines. I think they do now. But
0: well,
1: back in the
0: what
1: day.
0: What was the song?
1: I think it's called Down Home in Indiana or something
0: how's
1: like that.
0: Go,
1: it's
0: this,
1: I don't know how. I don't know how it goes.
0: Try it.
1: It's the state song. I don't know.
0: All right, we'll try it in the vein of Jim Nabors. Come on, do it.
1: Down home in Indiana. Go on. All right. Not going to do this.
0: An Indiana man learned this week that wildlife conservation officers are apparently not fans of interpretive turtle dance performances.
1: Turtle dance?
0: Interpretive turtle dance.
1: Wow.
0: Not just any turtle dance. I mean, turtles can dance all they want to, but when it's interpretive, then that changes the rules.
1: Does this happen when they roll over on their shells and they can't get back up again? Because that's a dance right there.
0: Well,
1: I've seen it on Bugs Bunny cartoons.
0: Their secrets. Oh my gosh. Yeah, like, authorities in Harrison County arrested a man on Tuesday. His officers spotted him dancing in the street while holding a protected Easter box turtle.
1: Oh, God.
0: You can't do that, sir.
1: Can't do it. Can't dance with the turtles.
0: You can't, because according to the Indiana Department of Natural Resources, the man was allegedly under the influence. Say it isn't so. And carrying methamphetamine. He was carrying meth in his...
1: in his what?
0: In meth and drug paraphernalia. Sorry.
1: Oh, okay. All right.
0: And hopefully the turtle was not exposed.
1: No, the turtle was probably fine.
0: Officials reminded residents that Eastern box turtles, you can't touch them.
1: Because, you know, they're protected.
0: Protected under state law.
1: And I'm sure there's not a whole lot of them. They're not indigenous to Indiana, I don't believe.
0: They're not allowed to leave.
1: They're not indigenous to Indiana.
0: They're not allowed to leave the wild.
1: See? Okay. Whoever stuck
0: them
1: there.
0: They can't be taken from the wild. They can't go.
1: Okay. Well, maybe they are indigenous. I don't know.
0: They know what line they can't cross. It's like, ooh, don't step over there.
1: Yeah, right. It's like, oh, wait.
0: Our interpretive
1: dance no turtle crossing.
0: On this side
1: no turtle crossing. I saw the sign. I can't go.
0: Conservation experts say turtles, they mature slowly. They live a long time. Don't produce many offspring, which makes, you know.
1: Yeah.
0: When you're trying to protect them, it makes them kind of really important. It's like, oh my
1: gosh.
0: It's
1: not like the sea turtles that, you know,
0: get off my turtle.
1: That run the beach, you know, in Florida and bury hundreds of eggs on the beach, right? They still, they're also endangered species. So, yeah, turtles are, for animals that live as long as they do, you know.
0: Yeah, and they have
1: take care of our turtles.
0: The turtles are important.
1: They are. Every creature is important.
0: That's true.
1: Besides, without turtles, how would we have a winner of a race? The turtle and the hare. Get it? Remember?
0: Oh my gosh, the turtle and the hare.
1: Yeah, see who would win the race. I just wanted to do that little...
0: You waited for that, didn't you?
1: A little tie-in because the Indianapolis 500 runs on Sunday.
0: On Sunday.
1: Yeah.
0: The turtle, to wrap it up though, I know I'm yammering. The turtle was reportedly unharmed.
1: Well, thank the maker.
0: Safely released back into his side of the fence into the wild.
1: Awesome.
0: And then he became only participant.
1: And what about the drunk guy or the drunk guy?
0: Oh, he's facing multiple drug-related charges.
1: Sure, he is. And animal cruelty and everything else.
0: We don't know if the turtle hired legal representation. They don't know if they're trying to do a TikTok of their
1: There you go. There's that.
0: Interpretive
1: turtle dance.
0: But, you know, we'll have to wait and see.
1: Okay, and that is our crazy crime story for today.

0: It's that 90s channel. All things 90s. Researchers say ChatGPT 4.5 passed the Turing test 73% of the time. What does that mean? What does
1: the
0: that
1: Turing
0: mean?
1: Test?
0: The Turing test.
1: Turing.
0: Well, Turing is named for the computer, the person that is considered to be the inventor of the modern computer, Turing, right?
1: Sure.
0: During more than 1,000 text conversations with ChatGPT, judges chatted with both a real person and an AI and then tried to figure out which one was human. And guess what?
1: What?
0: Most of them got it wrong. The AI performed especially well when instructed to act like a shy young person familiar with internet culture. Yes, you can tell your GPT to do that. You can give prompts like that to your GPT.
1: Yeah.
0: Act like a shy young person familiar with internet culture and jargon.
1: Right.
0: So basically, AI discovered the secret formula is slightly awkward Reddit user. I'm kidding about that one. Researchers say people relied less on logic questions and more on emotional tone and small talk to identify humans, which modern AI now handles scaringly and surprisingly well. Even extending conversations to 15 minutes did not help. Experts warned these counterfeit people online could eventually make it harder to trust who's actually real on the internet. And like, we're supposed to believe everything on the internet anyway, right?
1: Of course.
0: That's kind of been a problem for a while. But now AI makes it even more clunky, I'm thinking. But as I hit the chatbot thing on help, because I won't pick up a phone to talk to anybody in support. The help desk is a dead thing. We have chat now, damn it. But chat, I always assume it's a chat bot that's answering my questions at first until I get frustrated and say, I need to speak to a human. And then it'll go, sorry, hang on just a second while I connect you with one of my human associates. And that's the way you do it. If you get tired of AI giving you the runaround, sorry, I don't understand what you meant by I don't get what you're saying, ask for a human. That's all. Our Who Cares News is next.

0: Hey, it's time for the Who Cares News headlines. Here's Morgan.
1: Today in celebrity reality checks, former Danny Pintado says he makes more money delivering Amazon packages than he does for reruns of Who's the Boss?
0: Who's the Boss? Danny was Jonathan, right?
1: Jonathan, yeah.
0: Yeah, okay. All
1: right. The little boy.
0: The little boy. He wasn't that little. Well, he was little in the beginning.
1: Yeah, he was little in the beginning.
0: Yeah, the cute kid.
1: Not baby, but he was just
0: so they were
1: kid.
0: Both little. Him and Alyssa Milano. They were.
1: Yeah,
0: little.
1: That's true.
0: She's a little older than him.
1: Both little kids.
0: So he makes no money from the show. Very little money. Anyway.
1: Yeah, he said that even in a really good year,
0: yeah,
1: residual checks come from the classic sitcom that I haven't seen in a long time.
0: Yeah. Yeah.
1: A long time.
0: Yeah.
1: Well, only the residuals only total around $9,000.
0: What, every year or?
1: It sounds like every year. I'm not.
0: That's not a lot of money, but that's $9,000 that he didn't have.
1: That's right.
0: And he didn't have to work for it this year.
1: But
0: he has to pay taxes on it.
1: But for a sitcom, that's all you get.
0: Yeah, it's okay.
1: It's not.
0: I wouldn't complain if I was him.
1: No.
0: He was the sixth person. You know, I get it. Everybody's ego, like, I was on this hit show for 7 years, and it was all because of me. No, you were a supporting cast, you know, and for the longest time, you were a minor. So, you know, whatever. The fact that 25 years or 30 years later, you're getting $9,000 a year for some work you did 30 years ago, I think you're doing fine, Danny. I think you're doing just fine, because I don't get that kind of money for work I did 30 years ago. Very few of us do.
1: That is true.
0: So there. True. All right, I'll get off my soapbox. I'm sorry.
1: But Danny said that he says that people, you know, think that TV stars are set for
0: no,
1: money.
0: No, I get that.
1: Stars.
0: Yeah, they're not set for
1: money. Unless you're the top tier of Hollywood, acting is, he says, basically gig work with headshots.
0: It is. It really is, because, you might make a bunch of money on, well, I mean, I don't know. There's very few Friends, very few Big Bang Theories, very few, we're talking about Everybody Loves Raymond. And believe it or not, nobody else on that show makes $18 million a year. Like Ray Romano does.
1: No.
0: Yeah, so I mean, again.
1: Nor did they ever.
0: Nor did they ever, right. So the interesting thing about Friends and Big Bang Theory is that they kind of went in together as a group, although Big Bang, only the top three went in together as a group. They all three made the same amount. And for the other folks to make more money, they actually had to give up some of their salary towards the end of the series. But they gladly did that for the supporting cast to get more money.
1: On Big Bang?
0: On Big Bang, yeah.
1: Really?
0: Melissa Rauch and Mayim Bialik were getting like $50,000 an episode. And they were making a million an episode,
1: yeah,
0: remember?
1: Right.
0: So they all gave up a little bit of their salary to make sure they got some.
1: And they let them do it, didn't they?
0: They did. And they're all making tons of money now. I don't know that Mayim and Melissa get the same cut as them. I doubt it. But on Friends, they all got the same cut of the residuals.
1: Because that's what the deal that
0: that was
1: deal
0: the deal
1: got.
0: They made.
1: So that's what they, the only thing they would accept was for it to be equal.
0: And some might add that some of those folks were typecast. You know, after you do a show, especially like Big Bang, you do a show like for 12 years like Big Bang, not a lot of work. Simon Helberg's not getting a lot of work. Yeah, he was on Poker Face a couple of episodes, but he's not getting, you know, starring roles anymore because he was a character actor. So, anyway. All right, enough. Danny,
1: it's always weird to see.
0: Enjoy your Amazon job, buddy, okay? That's fine.
1: Emily in Paris is officially ending with season 6. Lily Collins confirmed the news after Netflix renewed the romantic comedy for one final season.
0: 6 seasons of this show. And I mean, they're short seasons. I mean, what are they, like 10?
1: They're all short seasons.
0: They're like 10 episodes
1: Crazy.
0: Or whatever. But I mean, and I've not watched Emily in Paris. I've only heard about it.
1: Uh-huh.
0: So now it's one of those things that I got to go binge this summer.
1: you know? It goes
0: and
1: on
0: I
1: the
0: will.
1: List.
0: I will. You know, I will. It's actually been on my list. That and Bridgerton. And I just could not get into Bridgerton. I mean, I love Shonda Rhimes and everything else. And it's like, okay, it's sex on a stick. I get it. But it was just like, hey, man, I just can't get into this. Because it's pompous people.
1: Well, yeah.
0: They're very pompous.
1: People. Yes.
0: The difference between that and a Downton Abbey, where everybody was a little more down to earth, I mean, but these Bridgerton people, they're so uppity.
1: Well, production of the final season is expected to begin later this year.
0: Yeah.
1: And so one more season to enjoy the Parisian romance, dramatic love triangles, and workplace meetings where apparently nobody actually works.
0: That's right. We get no work done because all we're talking about is what happened on TV yesterday.
1: Yes.
0: Those days are gone. All right. Hey, more Who Cares on Tuesday. Now, Morgan and I will be sleeping in on Monday. But
1: that's
0: you
1: right.
0: Enjoy a best of episode over most of these same radio stations. And we'll be back with a fresh show on Tuesday. Have a great long weekend. And
1: that's all the news you could care less about for this week.
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0: to our four-time kids. That's right. You've come to the right place. Step right up. This is the best hour on the radio. If you've sat through the last 3 hours, you're in for a treat. Because this is better. This is way better. You're here. We're here. Not everybody gets it. Not everybody gets us. And that's right. Because not everybody gets you. Okay? But we do. Today's Hour 4 is brought to you by our fake sponsor, the American Institute for Human Verification. Verification and verification.
1: Idiot. Like vertical organization?
0: At AI school. Get it? American Institute. We teach you the warning signs that your online friend might actually be a machine. If it says that's a valid perspective too often or never takes 14 minutes to reply K or uses correct grammar on social media or responds instantly at 3:12 a.m. or seems emotionally available, while our certified instructors will help you practice difficult real-world scenarios. Okay?
1: Okay.
0: Like, is this my cousin or ChatGPT? Did I just flirt with customer service? And everyone's favorite, wait, was that my therapist or a toaster? Graduate students receive an official I Pass the Human Test bumper sticker and one free CAPTCHA attempt. AI school, because if your online friend never posts blurry food photos, you should probably ask questions.
1: Oh my gosh.
0: Hey, welcome. It's time to say hello to the squad. Hello, squad. Madam President.
1: Deb John.
0: Who writes us a TGIF.
1: Nice.
0: As always. Just getting to be a thing on Fridays. Thank you so much, Deb. We appreciate it. Dear Van Camp and Morgan, thanks for your feature special about A.A. Ron Aaron Rodgers. As thanks, I'll write a poem someday on Shohei Ohtani, your favorite player from the Dodgers. That's right. Thank you, Deb. Happy three-day weekend. Stay safe. Love your show. You too, Deb. Thank you so much. All right, here's what's coming up today on the big hour. Because, you know, it can only be contained by an hour. We got our fast facts you could use if you could listen fast enough.
1: Okay.
0: Our stupid list of top signs you're rude.
1: Oh, okay. Bring it on.
0: And our ICME stories. In case you missed it, scraping the bottom of the internet like we
1: scrape, do. Scrape.
0: And a whole lot more coming your way. It's hour four, so get ready. Get set. It's the last hour four of the week. It's hour four, kids, and it starts
1: right now.

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0: 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Hey, it's time for our fast facts you can use if you listen fast enough. Here we go. Rubber bands are the most frequently kept item in the junk drawer. Did you know that?
1: By the way, I don't even know that I had a rubber band.
0: They don't last forever.
1: No.
0: They get dry and cracked.
1: They do.
0: And before they get dry and cracked, they break.
1: Yes.
0: Test them first. Test them often. In a relationship, men are more likely to say, I love you first. We know that.
1: Really?
0: Yeah, we're idiots. More than 75%, I say that for all men, more than 75% of Americans say they know how to get around without a GPS in the area they live in.
1: Well, good for them.
0: What about the other 25%? Boy. Maybe they should take the Waymo. The state where people are most likely to call in sick? Oregon. And I think really? That's because it's just beautiful up there.
1: Sure, yeah.
0: It's beautiful. Yeah. I don't feel like working today. I'm just going to look at the trees.
1: Well, then you wonder if more than the call-outs are...
0: Oh, sick or just, you know, I get it. I get it.
1: Especially in the spring and summer.
0: Well, in the wintertime, I get it. Calling sick, but you can actually got an excuse in the winter because it snows up there. 72% of Americans live within an hour of their parents. Yes, I do. In about 5 minutes. Residents of Phoenix, but my dad's almost 102. So,
1: that's
0: true. It's good cause that I live 5 minutes away. Residents of Phoenix, Arizona enjoy winter 90% more than any other city. Well, here's the reason why. Because there's only Phoenix, Arizona people are going to write the letters, okay? But I have this on good authority from Phoenix residents. There are only two types of weather in Phoenix, hot and hotter. And the winter is hot. So they like it better than the hotter months, okay?
1: The hotter.
0: Am I right? Go ahead, send your letters.
1: I suppose you're right.
0: Cards and letters. 10% of guys in a Match.com survey say they have changed their phone number after first date. Oh, man. Women should do that, too. Okay, if you got a bad first date, just change your number. Go get a burner phone.
1: Might as well.
0: Get a burner phone for your Match.coms. A survey says that 27% of people should get an IRS tattoo if it meant they never had to pay taxes again. Oh, count me in that 27%, and I don't get tattoos.
1: You mean you have to get a tattoo?
0: They say they would get an IRS tattoo if it meant they never had to pay taxes again.
1: Oh, jeez.
0: 27%? 10% of married couples say they met each other at the gym. So if you're looking to find your next spouse, the gym ain't it. There's a 9 chance out of 10 it ain't the place to meet your next spouse. Better go back to the bar. Only 5% of kids say their parents don't do anything embarrassing. And those 5 kids...
1: They
0: don't know what embarrassing is. 14% of adults say they've had a drink or two before going to the dentist. Well, your dentist's got to love that. Ooh, man.
1: Get out of here. Drink off the fumes.
0: According to a survey, 30% of us don't drive or test drive a car, rather, until we know what we want. Well, then why would you test drive it if you knew what you want? That's my question. I have another question like that. Why is the best man called the best man? If he's the best man, why is he not marrying the bride? Right?
1: Because the groom is the better man.
0: That's not the better man, the best man.
1: I don't know.
0: Anyway. Over 175 million of Girl Scout cookies are sold in the United States each year. And they're in smaller quantities per package.
1: Yes, they are.
0: So that's a lot of packages at $7 a box. But that's okay. It goes to a good cause. And finally, a survey says that Americans eat salad dressing an average of 38 times a year. Salad dressing. Huh. I like salad dressing. Do you have a salad with that? That's my question. Or do you just open up the squeeze thing from Jack in the Box and suck it down? And that's our fast facts you can use for today.
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0: It's that 90s channel. Hey, do you enjoy the company of polite Midwesterners? You know, you can't go wrong with St. Paul, Minnesota. On the other hand, so Evansville, Indiana might be more to your liking because they're rude there. Especially if you can relate to anything from today's stupid list of the top signs you're rude and a.k.a. not from the Midwest.
1: Okay, let's try it.
0: Here we go. You hum the Oompa Loompa song around short people.
1: That is so
0: makes you rude. But see, I've given you something. Given you something you can do now because I know you hate Oompa Loompas. See, you'll do it next time.
1: Gosh.
0: You think every waitress has the same name? Toots. You wave.
1: Weirdo.
0: Just as the elevator doors close on someone rushing to get on. Bye. Get the next one.
1: That would be you.
0: Top signs you're rude. When a small child reaches down to pet your dog and you say, Cujo, chill. I know that was horrible.
1: That was bad.
0: The only tip you give to the Starbucks barista is to get a real job.
1: Oh my gosh.
0: The sign on the car in front of you says student driver, but all you see is please tailgate.
1: And you would just antagonize.
0: Top signs you're rude. You never help an old lady across the street, but you help plenty fall down escalators. Oh, wow.
1: You're so much more antagonistic than you used to be.
0: Yeah, I know. You use both armrests on the airplane to the chair on the row in front of you for your bare feet.
1: Ew. No. I've actually done that when
0: nobody's been sitting in front of me.
1: With your bare feet?
0: Yeah. And top signs, you're rude. You never use your turn signals and you don't even own a BMW. And there you go. Our stupid list for
1: BMW
0: today.

0: Every day, of course, we scrape the bottom of the internet to bring you the following, what we call icy me's, or in case you missed it, stories. Very important. Very important. That whole icy me thing. Yeah. Because we know you're not going to scrape hard enough. We scrape for you. In fact, we don't even charge extra for the scrapage. But here we go with today's icy me, in case you missed it, stories. A woman says she was kicked out of her best friend's wedding party after being hit by a car and temporarily needing a wheelchair. According to the bridesmaid, the bride worried the wheelchair and visible injuries would steal attention from the ceremony. That's right. That's right. Online commenters immediately crowned the bride Bridezilla of the Year. By the way, others did point out that surviving getting hit by a car could probably earn a little sympathy, too. But, you know,
1: one would think, yeah.
0: A restaurant server says two regular customers accidentally left her a $120 tip, then later accused her of stealing after she tried returning the money. Even though she separated the extra cash and informed management immediately, the customers reportedly filed a corporate complaint anyway, then bizarrely came back the next week asking to sit in her section again. Basically, the lesson here is no good deed goes unpunished, especially near unlimited breadsticks. But here's the deal. Were they using a corporate card? That's what I want to know. Were they using a corporate card and did they... see what I'm thinking? They're getting money.
1: I hear you.
0: The town of Hell, Michigan. That's a place. Hell, Michigan is officially for sale. Thanks to DF David Foles for scraping this one for us. He scraped this one up.
1: The town is?
0: Yeah. Price tag, $625,000. The listing includes over 7 acres, 2 commercial buildings, and a miniature golf course.
1: Wow.
0: Meaning you can literally now own hell. And apparently it comes with putt-putt.
1: Hey, there's a miniature golf course. I mean, I'm interested.
0: Why not?
1: Yeah.
0: Locals say the town is still open for business and welcoming tourists while waiting for a buyer. So yes, somebody out there could soon become the official owner of hell. Yeah. By the way, bad joke. Real estate agents are reportedly calling it a hot property. And there you go. Those are our icy me stories for today.
2: Long before Taylor was collecting awards.
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2: 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These ladies of the 90s were pretty fly themselves.
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6: Why are we getting killed like this?
7: Kyle's not here. Got caught drinking beer in the park a couple of nights ago.
6: Really?
7: Yeah. Zero tolerance. He's out for the season.
6: Harsh.
7: Hey, he knew not to drink. We've made that clear to all of our kids, right?
6: No, not really.
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3: 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Cross me from the cold. Just when I was

That 90s Channel, all things 90s. Happy Friday. It's Keith Hilly here from Seattle, Washington. And this lady is going to be at the Roots Picnic in Philadelphia on July the 4th, a free concert. She's the headliner, but a huge bill. It's the great Christina Aguilera.

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1: That 90s channel, the biggest hits of the 90s and more. Good Friday morning. It's Keith Kelly from the top of the Space Needle here in Seattle, Washington. It is National Don't Fry Day. Okay, not don't fry anything to eat. It means don't go out and fry yourself in the sun today. So be very careful and attentive today to what the UV index is if you're going to go out and enjoy the sunshine today. It's also National Bitcoin Pizza Day. Have no idea what that is. International Being You Day. That's always a good day. And probably my favorite today, National, are you ready for this? National Road Trip Day. Today's National Road Trip Day, so if you've got nothing to do, if you know you're out of work or school and you've got the weekend, get in the car today and go out and enjoy a little road trip on National Road Trip Day. It's that 90s channel, all things 90s.
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Happy Friday, it's Keith Kelly, Gin Blossoms, and Found Out About You. 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

That 90s channel, the biggest hits of the 90s and more. It's Keith Kelly for your Friday morning. Hey, did you hear what was going on this morning on Van Camp and Morgan? Oh, man. If you didn't, you missed it. And I'm not going to tell you about it. I suggest you tune in Monday morning at 6 o'clock Pacific for Van Camp and Morgan and the biggest hits of the 90s all day long. That 90s channel.

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That 90s channel, the biggest hits of the 90s and more. Good Friday morning. It is Keith Kelly here from the top of the Space Needle in Seattle, Washington. I'm trying to be the shot caller today. How am I doing? Let me know. Hit me up on Instagram and Messenger.

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It's Keith Kelly for your Friday. 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

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It's Keith Kelly here on a Friday. 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Head on over to Messenger and Instagram. 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I would love to hear from you. 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

0: 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That is mine. I Have Nothing. It's Keith Kelly here on a Friday on National Title Track Day. 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

You're the most amazingly astounding, wonderful girl, woman that I've ever known. 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
1: No, not without you.
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0: 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Happy Friday. 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

0: That 90s channel, the biggest hits of the 90s and more. Jessica Simpson, I Think I'm in Love. And do you remember when Jessica Simpson had that reality show with her husband, then husband Nick Lachey, and the whole thing about chicken of the sea? 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

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Keith Kelly working my way through a Friday morning, thinking about heading out to that club at the end of the street. The great Elton John on that 90s channel, All Things

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That 90s channel, the biggest hits of the 90s and more, and unquestionably one of the biggest stars of the 1990s. 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

0: That 90s channel, the biggest hits of the 90s and more. I know you can't let go. You don't want me to go anywhere, but that's it for me for today. Josh David is next up, but never fear. I'll be right back here Monday morning at 10 o'clock Pacific. Thank you for your time this time. Until next time, Keith Kelly out.
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You're on the What's a Josh broadcast for today. Finally Friday, it's Bitcoin Pizza Day. Have no idea what that's even about. Buy a musical instrument day, carb day, and national road trip day. Doing any road trips this summer? Gonna be hard. Gas prices, I don't know. Filled up my tank maybe about halfway the other day. It was still over $60, and that's in a Ford Explorer. Anyway, if today's your day, if it's your birthday, happy birthday to you, and thanks for hanging out with the What's a Josh broadcast.

0: 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How about breaking rights only trivia with the What's a Josh broadcast for this Finally Friday? This one is about something you've probably said or at least heard your entire life, but there's a really good chance it's not what you think. I'll give you the question coming up in a couple songs.
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You know the What's a Josh broadcast. How about we do another round of bragging rights only trivia? You ready for it? What is the only English word that ends in the letters M-T? M-T. If you think you know it, keep it to yourself. If you don't know it, don't look it up. I'll give you the answer here in a couple songs. What is the only English word that ends in the letters M-T?

0: This is That 90s Channel. Breaking Rights Only Trivia here on the What's a Josh broadcast. The question, what is the only English word that ends in the letters M and T? Did you get it without looking it up? Well, the answer is dreamt. D-R-E-A-M-T, dreamt. So dreamt is the only commonly accepted English word that ends in M-T. It's past tense of dream, while dreamed is more common in American English. Dreamt is still fully correct and widely used, especially in British English. There are a few obscure, archaic forms out there, but in everyday English, this is the one. And there you go. How'd you do with bragging rights only trivia? If you got it right, pat yourself on the back. More on the way.
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1: Thanks for checking out the What's a Josh broadcast. We like to talk about retro stuff. Maybe not retro, but throwback stuff. I think when you talk about 90s, you're talking throwback. When you're talking about 80s, you're talking retro. How about that? Well, one thing from the 90s that Gen Z is bringing back, Gen Z teens. And when you think about this, you think of a 90s stoner. And no, we're not talking about illegal drugs. I'm going to give you the answer next.
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Let's go back to the 90s here on the What's a Josh broadcast. Hacky sax. You know, once we link that to 90s stoner culture, remember that? Suddenly, though, huge with Gen Z teens. High school and college students are forming clubs, creating ironic TikTok accounts, and playing daily in gyms, cafeterias, and schoolyards. The trend exploded a few weeks ago, especially in the U.S. Northeast, with stores quickly selling out of footbags. Unlike laid-back stereotypes of the past, today's players are often sporty, preppy teens. Parents are loving the comeback too, saying it gets kids outside, off their phones, and spending more time socializing face-to-face. Hacky sacks, you ever been able to do it? I'm terrible with that. The other thing that I think of, like, I don't even call them stoners, but they were always the eclectic group. They had set up those balancing lines between two trees, and there's a slack lining. Is that what it's called? Anyway, I tried that once too. I put that right there with hacky sacking. Couldn't do it. About to sprain my ankle.

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1: Thanks for spending time with the What's a Josh broadcast. We're talking about hacky sacks coming back with Gen Z teens. And just wondering, what are your kids playing that you used to play like back in the 80s and the 90s? Kevin said, my son asked for a hacky sack. I thought he was joking. Marcus said, they're trading pogs. I had to explain slammers. I didn't even know you could buy those. I didn't know that was a thing anymore. Allison said, my kids are obsessed with Uno and Skippo. And Brian, they're playing Oregon Trail in computer class. Yeah, the newer Oregon Trails, though, nothing like what we had on those big Apple II computers. Anyway, if you have something, we'd love to hear from you. What's a Josh.com.
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14: 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That night.

The What's a Josh broadcast. So those things from the 90s and the 80s that you used to do or play with, are your kids playing with them? Jason said, my son begged for a Game Boy, not a Switch, a Game Boy. See, and I was fortunate enough to have a Game Boy when I was a kid, but I had a hard time actually viewing the screen. And still, I would like to see some of those games like actually on like my TV. Denise, my daughter wanted a Discman. I got her one from a resale shop. And Laura, my nephew collects vintage Pokemon cards like it's the stock market. I love it. At first we thought.

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Hanging on the What's a Josh broadcast. All right, the retro movie quote of the day. I can get a good look at a T-bone by sticking my head up a bull's rear end, but I'd rather take the butcher's word for it. I believe he didn't say rear end in this movie. I'm not going to say it because in case there's kids listening, we don't want to use profanity on the radio. I can get a good look at a T-bone by sticking my head up a bull's rear end, but I'd rather take the butcher's word for it. What 1995 movie is that from? We'll give you the answer next.

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1: The retro movie quote of the day, going back to 1995 here in the What's a Josh broadcast. I can get a good look at a T-bone by sticking my head up a bull's rear end, but I'd rather take the butcher's word for it. Of course, we had to edit that a little bit. What movie is that from? From 1995. Has Chris Farley and David Spade in it, whose chemistry became legendary in the 90s. It was produced by Lorne Michaels from Saturday Night Live. Much of the film was shot as a real road trip across the Midwest. I didn't know that. In fact, it ended up in Sandusky, Ohio, where they had a big festival for this a couple years ago. Many scenes featured improvised reactions from Farley and Spade. The movie is one of the best comedies of the 90s, at least in my opinion. 1995's Tommy Boy. Tommy Boy. I can get a good look at a T-bone by sticking my head up the bull's rear end, but I'd rather take the butcher's word for it. And that's the retro movie quote of the day for this Finally Friday.
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